The TV says there's a man sprinting around a sunny neighborhood with a melting ice cream. Mr. Norman feels like running a 10-mile race. No, a marathon. Or an ultra-marathon. One of those 100-mile races through the desert. Mr. Norman imagines himself in the white-hot sands, covered with the crusty white residue of his sweat, the vultures circling in the high.

like buying a BMW or getting drunk, only better, it's more Eastern. And in this moment of transcendence, Mr. Norman's shorts and singlet would be sporty, yet durable and functional. They would breathe. The logo would be recognized internationally. And then, the choice that every ultra athlete faces at one time or another. Should I break my rhythm for a short bathroom break? Or just piss on myself? Mr. Norman wonders if pissing on himself would impress his sponsors or just turn them off. He thinks that the hot urine might feel good streaming down his enlightened legs. Or it might feel bad. Whatever. Either way. Mr. Norman becomes aware of his heartbeat. With his hands on his chest, he can feel his own four-chambered heart pumping throughout his body. Mr. Norman can feel the beating. The beating. The creepy beating.

0: Mr. Norman works in an office.
1: But not today.
0: He works on a team that designs fake electronic equipment. But not today. Today is a vacation day. Mr. Norman's fake equipment looks more real than a real piece of equipment. The design team knows nothing about electronic equipment except the way it looks. Team members scour gadget catalogs like porn magazines. They have to keep up with technology.

It's going to be a big day. A big weekend. And if something is wrong, and I'm not saying something is wrong, but if something is wrong, it'll get set right this weekend. Won't it?

Some of the little red lights are flashing, some are not. Everything seems okay. The car is packed as tight and tidy as a game of Tetris. Mrs. Norman sits on the front seat playing a game of electronic knitting. A boy steps into the back seat. Mr. Norman has to take a good look. He squints his eyes until they form tiny slits. And then he sees, of course, it's his son, Curtis. He just mounted the mobile satellite dish on the roof of the sports utility vehicle for better reception during the big trip. Curtis wears a t-shirt with a shark on it. The sleeves cut off with a pair of blunt scissors. Mr. Norman wonders how he would feel if his son turned out to be ho, ho, homosexual. He wouldn't have

You should know by now that the Normans are driving in their sports utility vehicle and they're on their way to Las Vegas to see the big event. Bear v. Shark, Darwin's Duel, Surf Against Turf, Lungs v. Gills in the neon desert of

0: what's so special about the Normans?
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0: Why can't your family go to Las Vegas to be healed, to be entertained? The disappointments in this life

Don't forget about the Normans. They are driving in their sports utility vehicle, and they're on their way to Viva Las Vegas. Mr. Norman behind the wheel, Mrs. Norman next to him, playing a game of electronic knitting. The sound of breaking glass. Game over. With knitting, it's like this. You hesitate.

When Mr. Norman looks into the rearview mirror, he sees the boy, Curtis. Look at him, this pre-adult, this virtual madman. At his computer, he has taken countless lives. Ain't no thing. He has received outrageous sexual favors from cyber whores with tits out too. Virtual fucking machines born to pleasure. Curtis Norman. The tripodometer says, and the digital clock on the sports utility vehicle says, Mr. Norman accelerates out of cruise control to match the odometer with the speed of the sports utility vehicle. He is searching for something real. Like when Mrs. Norman used to lick his teeth when they kissed. Was it his teeth? Was it her tongue? Was it on TV? Something got licked. Something got bit. It was good.

Mr. Norman is driving in his sports utility vehicle, and he's thinking about having sex with a shark. Listen, not in an indecent or bestial way, not at all. In Mr. Norman's mind, it is tender love.

wordless embrace. He imagines stroking the fins and gently tonguing the gill slits, which he imagines to be the shark's erect foot.

He imagined stroking the fins and gently tonguing the gill slits, which he imagines to be the shark's erogenous zone.

After a long day's drive, the GPS says the family is halfway there and indicates that it would be wise to find a hotel. The Normans drive past billboards so big and so imposing that they are artworks in themselves. One sign says, "Did you see me?" Another sign says,

a real American-style hotel with, in every room, two televisions and an internet access, as well as a restaurant and a swimming pool. A real swimming pool with real water. The Normans are checking in.

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1: What's new? The television plays entertaining shadows on the wall. Besides him, Mrs. Norman is asleep, her headphones whispering encouragement to her. In one room, a couple is having a loud and passionate fight. But it turns out to be the television. In another room, a couple is fucking up a storm. But it turns out to be the television. In other rooms, a father teaches his little girl how to fish. A family mourns the death. A man takes his favorite beer. A woman successfully juggles her career and all domestic responsibilities. In one room, a guy says, "Look, I hate Asians as much as anyone, but we can't blow up the whole fucking country of Las Vegas."

Mr. Norman doesn't feel all that well. 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Not terrible, but not so great. Or maybe he feels okay, normal. Mr. Norman closes his eyes. He thinks it's probably cancer. What is cancer anyway? Everyone has it, everyone gets it. Some people die, some people don't. But nobody really knows what it is. It's a fungus. It's in your cells. It's in the deep, wet dark of you. Mr. Norman thinks it probably smells like fish. Like fake fish, microwaved in an interstate restaurant. Mr. Norman doesn't know what cancer is, what causes it, how to cure it. He doesn't know anything about his own body. His eyes point outward, but his inside is a dark, damp

0: The Normans are driving in their sports utility vehicle again. Like pilgrims, they're driving. How many hours are they away from the Darwin Dome? Nearing Las Vegas, Mr. Norman remembers a place that he and his wife used to go together. A place they discovered. A place on his body, actually. This little patch of skin underneath his, you know, scrotum that she would touch with her fingers or tongue. And it was real there. And they could go there together. They could make this trip to his the real true place, his soul, the seat of his emotions. Mr. Norman has his hands in his lap, searching for his soul. He can't find it. In the rearview mirror, Mr. Norman looks back into the darkness. His son is back there somewhere asleep. Mr. Norman wonders if he will ever get bitten or touched in a way that is true and real. Why? Why is he taking his family to Las Vegas? They need to go somewhere fresh, real. A waterfall. The Normans are 5 miles from the border. Yes, he can see it. Pure. The water falling down the waterfall. Mr. Norman screams. Mr. Norman exits the highway. 2 turns left, and he's back on it, driving away from Las Vegas. The Darwin Dome. Away from the neon horizon. The kids. The gambling. Bear V. Sharp.
1: Stelt u zich eens I-vormige koppelstukken voor. 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
0: No doubt about it. This is a chapel of light. This is the Darwin Dome.

0: 1 hour and 15 minutes until Bear Vishak. Would you say there's tension in the air? Would you say there's electricity in the air? Curtis says, well, nothing.
1: In the dark, Mr. Norman thinks he sees the corners of Curtis's mouth turn up slightly. Is this kid smiling?
2: Is hij gelukkig en goed ingesteld?
1: Is Mr. Norman the world's greatest dad?
2: Wie zou winnen in een gevecht tussen de heer Norman en de andere papa's?
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0: Stop, 2 seconds.

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They're different aspects

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From New York to Los Angeles. 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

0: trained. I picked up different trained. 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Different trained. I picked up different trained. Different trained. I picked up different trained. Different trained. I picked up different trained. Different trained. I picked up different trained. Different trained. I picked up different trained. Different trained. I picked up different trained. Different trained. I picked up different trained.
1: From Chicago.

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On his breast, on his breast. 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A shudden jealous there, a broken wall, running tower, and agnes, so up, mastered by the.